Los Romeros, playing a piece written by the patriarch of the Romero family, Celedonio Romero, a piece called Noche in Malaga. This is just one of 33 essential guitar pieces on a spectacular 2-CD set that we have just fallen in love with here at Classical King FM. It's called Essential Guitar, and it is a guitar compilation like no other. 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Again, Mike Brooks with you. An hour of the many colors and moods of the guitar still ahead of us. 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In the background, Celedonio Romero's Noche in Malaga, played by the late Celedonio and his three sons, collectively known as Los Romeros, but all of them have solo careers as well. In fact, Pepe Romero is queued up next for one of the greatest concertos of all time. It's an hour of guitar favorites, and I'm so excited to spend this hour with you because the guitar is an instrument I just love. It's every man's instrument, and yet it found its place to the concert hall. Such a delight to hear it in that setting. Classical guitar has always been a favorite of mine. And if you love the sound of the guitar as well, then I highly recommend this 2-CD set called Essential Guitar on Decca Records. 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

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We'll hear all of it, I promise. And normally we never talk over the music here at King FM, but this is a fundraising hour, and the message we need to get to you is so important. It means I need to jump in here now and again for a moment. 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It all comes from a 2-CD set called Essential Guitar. 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

Regal, festive, enchanting. Just some of the adjectives I can think of to describe this piece that has captivated audiences from the moment it was first performed. 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The famous middle movement of the Concierto de Aranjuez in just a moment. Mike Brooks with you here on Classical King FM, and I'm so glad you're with me this hour because you're listening during a time that I get to talk about something that is a personal passion of mine, public radio. 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

One of the great recordings of this masterwork, guitarist Pepe Romero in the Academy of St. Martin in the Fields, the middle movement of Joaquin Rodrigo's Concierto de Aranjuez. It's one of those pieces that just sears itself into your soul, into your being from the first time you hear it. 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

We're just about to hear the extraordinary ending to Rodrigo's Concierto de Aranjuez. I want to jump in here for just a moment to say that you are the most important person for the music right now, because you're the person who's listening but hasn't called in to donate. 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It's not very often that I struggle for words, but after a piece like that, I think, what could I possibly say to deepen the impact of that music? You know, the truth is, nothing. And that's the beauty of music. It doesn't need any words. But right now, it needs a spokesperson, and that's my role. My role is to tell you that without you, the music simply doesn't exist on the air. Without you, there is no music, just silence. 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That phone number again, 1-888-598-9810. Well, we've heard the first two movements of Rodrigo's Concierto de Aranjuez. 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

Written about the gardens at the Aranjuez Castle in Spain, a trip the composer took for his honeymoon, and you can just hear the joy of new love in this piece. It's all about emotion, because even though the gardens at Aranjuez are beautiful, the composer never saw them. Joaquin Rodrigo was blind, so for him, it was all about the feeling of being on his honeymoon. 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

1-888-598-9810, and that can be yours. Another masterpiece from this 2-CD set we've been featuring all hour. It's called Essential Guitar. That was Isaac Albéniz Asturias from his Suite Española. Pepe Romero was playing for us here on Classical King FM. 1-888-598-9810. 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A piece like that, like Asturias, shows the eloquence and expressiveness of the guitar. 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

This is guitarist Eduardo Fernandez playing Recuerdos de la Alhambra, Memories of the Alhambra region of Spain. And what he's doing here is called a tremolo. It's like a trembling effect on the guitar. Tough stuff, but Fernandez makes it sound so easy. 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

That's Eduardo Fernandez playing for us. That beautiful piece from Erard is Estudio Brillante. Under 15 minutes left in this Essential Guitar Hour, and I haven't even gotten to a fraction of the pieces on this collection. Suffice it to say, it's one of the best, if not the best, collections of guitar favorites we have ever seen at King FM, and that's why we want you to have a copy. But more importantly, we want to welcome you to the King FM family of supporters, because listeners are the single most important source of funding for the music you love on Classical King FM. 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
1: Thanks for hanging out with us this Saturday afternoon on Classical King. I'm Nikhil Sarma, and we have coming up a composer who was able to rely on his natural talent up until a point, but he had the humility to admit what he didn't know, and this led to a period of serious self-study. 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

0: Mozart's fifth violin concerto in A, which has the nickname the Turkish Violin Concerto, performed by violinist Ahabella Steinbacher, and the Festival Strings of Lucerne, conducted by Daniel Dodds.
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0: 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The orchestra performs music from Morricone's film scores, including Cinema Paradiso, The Mission, The Hateful Eight, and Once Upon a Time in the West. 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We're all about sustainability here in the Pacific Northwest. 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Up next, we're going to hear the Niaho Garcia piano duo made up of pianists William Chapman Niaho and Susanna Garcia. They are performing La Muerte del Ángel, written by Astor Piazzolla.

Pablo Ziegler's arrangement of La Muerte del Ángel, composed by Astor Piazzolla, performed by the Niaho Garcia Piano Duo, made up of pianists William Chapman Niaho and Susanna Garcia. Socrates was said to have been the wisest person in Athens, and he said that the only thing that made him wise was that he was aware of his own ignorance, while the others around him were not. It does take a lot of humility and, frankly, a lot of wisdom to know that you don't know anything. And this next composer sort of had that realization. It's not that he didn't know anything, but he was well aware that there were some serious gaps in his education. The composer was Nikolai Rimsky-Korsakov, who was not a conservatory-trained composer. He was able to rely on his natural intuition for a very long time. But at one point, he was offered a teaching position at the St. Petersburg Conservatory. And he realized that if he was going to be teaching students, he needed to first fix the holes in his own musical education. So he took a 3-year sabbatical from composing and embarked on a long journey of systemic self-education. In fact, he studied from the same textbooks that he taught to his pupils during his conservatory years in order to fill those musical knowledge gaps. And this effort paid huge dividends. Not only was he an excellent teacher at the conservatory, but his own natural gifts for orchestration were supremely enhanced by his self-study of academic training. Let's hear the fruits of his effort, his Capriccio Espanol.

Ada de Vart was leading the Rotterdam Philharmonic Orchestra through a performance of Nikolai Rimsky-Korsakov's Capriccio Espanol. This is Classical King 98.1. I'm Nikhil Sarma. Thanks for being here with me this Saturday afternoon. Time is 6:52. And let's think about things that make life worth living. The small things, a cup of coffee in the morning, a piece of pie at lunch. These things all cost money, but we consider them to be costs well worth it. Well, Classical King you can think of as the cost of a cup of coffee for a single month. $5-$10 a day goes a long way in sustaining the music that you love. 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All right, now we're going to hear a fandango written by Nicola Conforto. It's the Zurich Chamber Orchestra conducted by Daniel Hope on this recording.

And for all the times that we remind you that Classical King is calming and relaxing, there comes a piece that reminds us it can also be exhilarating and a lot of fun. You can tell the musicians of the Zurich Chamber Orchestra were having a ton of fun playing that fandango composed by Nicola Conforto. And they were conducted by Daniel Hope on Classical King 98.1. It's music that reminds us that we humans are capable of feeling so many different emotions. Of course, there's happiness, sadness, anger, frustration, but there's also bittersweetness. There is exuberance. 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

0: That was 11-year-old violinist Laura Gin from New York, New York, performing Niccolo Paganini's La Clochette, Opus 7, arranged by Fritz Kreisler. Welcome to From the Top. I'm pianist Orly Shaham, and I'm so glad to be back with you today to host this wonderful show. We have five very special young musicians to introduce you to today, including an 11-year-old violinist who moved with her family from Sydney, Australia at 7 years old to attend the pre-college program at the Juilliard School, and a 6'5" high school senior from Englewood, New Jersey, whose viola is almost as tall as he is. Now let's meet 11-year-old Laura Gin, whose charming performance of Paganini's La Clochette, Opus 7, arranged by Fritz Kreisler, we just enjoyed. Welcome to From the Top, Laura.
1: Hi.
0: It's so much fun to play with you. You're so flexible and you seem to really enjoy the piece. You're in such great command of it. I had a great time playing with you.
1: Me too.
0: Are there any details in this piece that make you like ultra aware of being a violinist, that it was written and arranged by two violinists?
1: Maybe like the transitions from like the fast parts to the slow parts. I love those parts because I feel like I can express myself a lot. It is kind of hard technically, but you feel like really good after.
0: That violin part sounds fiendishly difficult. Do you ever use parts of this piece as just a technical part of practice?
1: Sometimes when I'm practicing my trills, I use this part.
0: That is fiendishly difficult, and it's so natural for you. What is it about that that's hard?
1: Because your arm has to like control the bow and your fingers have to cooperate with your arm to like accent each note. So it's kind of hard to do that. It takes practice to do that.
0: That's the right hand you're talking about, the bow arm. Do you have to coordinate any special way with the left hand to make that happen?
1: Yeah, because if you don't coordinate, it's going to like sound like a mess. So you have to practice slowly, like both hands.
0: When you're actually performing that spot, are you thinking about every single one of those steps or are you sort of letting go of all of it?
1: I'm just letting go and like, I just think in my head that you can do it. I have some notes that I can focus on, my anchor notes.
0: So like landmarks that you know you're going to get to. That's great. Can you tell us a little bit about where you were born and how you got to New York?
1: I was born in Sydney, Australia. I wanted to play the violin, and at first my mom was like, no, it's going to be too hard. But one of her friends was encouraging her to get me a violin, and so I should start playing. And so finally she bought me one when I was 6 or 7, and I just started playing, and it was really fun. And after 1 year, my mom was like, maybe we should go to Juilliard. And my teachers were like, oh, you're definitely not going to get into Juilliard. You're so tiny, and you've only been playing for 1 year. Uh-huh. But I got in. The first year, it was COVID, so I couldn't go anywhere. I was just online in Australia.
0: So you didn't even move the first year?
1: No, the first year, I just watched the Zooms, mm-hmm. and I did the homework. And like the second year, my parents made the decision to move to New York. I have like a bigger sister. She's 27. She took over our family business, so I could come, and so she's supporting me right now. Without her, I wouldn't be able to be here because I wouldn't be able to afford it.
0: Wow. So you said you were 6 or 7, you got this violin. How did you even know violins existed?
1: When I was 5, I just saw people playing the violin. And I was like, I want to play the violin as well.
0: So how do you divide the music side of you and, you know, the regular person?
1: Well, there's not many people that like play music professionally around me. So that's kind of hard because I want to relate to people when I play. So it's mm-hmm. good I have Juilliard. But I like doing like normal things in life as well, like hang out with my friends. I used to be obsessed with Squishmallows. So I used to go to every store and I used to try to find like every rare pet that I could find. Uh-huh. So yeah, I was obsessed with that. And there was also a time I was obsessed with slime.
0: With slime? Did you ever make your own slime?
1: Yeah, I made a lot. I have like a bunch in my home and now I've abandoned them.
0: Do you have a favorite performance? Is there a recording that you take out again and again? Sorry, I'm using old people terminology. Is there a recording you click on again and again?
1: Paganini Cantabile.
0: That's a beautiful piece.
1: I click mine.
0: You like your recording? I love that. That's great. Because, of course, your recording does what you think the piece should do, which is exactly what you did with me today. And I really appreciated that part of playing with you. Thank you so much for playing
1: Thank
0: with
1: you.
0: Me. 11-year-old violinist Laura Jin, originally from Sydney, Australia, now living with her family in New York City. Now let's meet 17-year-old violist Quincy Eby from Englewood, New Jersey, who's here next to me, poised to play. Hi, Quincy. Welcome to From the Top.
2: Hello. It's a pleasure to be here.
0: What will we be playing together today?
2: We'll be playing excerpts from the Rebecca Clark Sonata for viola and piano.
0: Great. Whenever you're ready, let's take it from the top.

0: We just heard 17-year-old violist Quincy Eby playing an excerpt from the first movement of 20th century composer Rebecca Clark's Sonata for Viola and Piano, with me, Orly Shaham, on the piano. Quincy, it's such a beautiful thing to collaborate on this piece. You have this incredible calm disposition when you play it. Does that come naturally, or is that something you actively cultivate?
1: Well, I'm actively working on it every day, whenever I perform. Whenever I'm practicing, it's super difficult to keep yourself calm during a performance, but I'm working very hard on it. With a piece like Clark, I feel very at home in it.
0: What are some of the biggest challenges and the greatest joys of this particular piece for you?
1: Most of the time, these composers, they're also pianists, like Brahms, Clark, and that leads to a lot of great piano parts. And sometimes I feel like, oh, I'm watching the pianist play a million notes and I'm just sailing on top of it. But it makes for some really great music.
0: Well, and from the pianist's perspective, yeah, we're dealing with these millions of notes, and then you have this incredible beauty that you are providing over it and putting it all together. You know, when the piano part is just by itself, it often feels just very harmonic, and you add the lyricism and the melody in a way that is just so satisfying. Why do you think this particular sonata, the Rebecca Clark Viola Sonata, has become such a staple of the repertoire for viola?
1: Its incredible beauty is a big part of it. But I also think that the story behind it has a lot of good meaning. She was writing it for a competition, and then when it was submitted, most of the people thought that she didn't write it. They were like, oh, how could a woman write this?
0: Right.
1: There's so much intricate detail that it's just amazing. She was great.
0: Yeah, absolutely. Do you have any specific images in your mind when you're playing, for example, this movement?
1: Well, it's a very heroic movement, right? When I play the opening, I think of a hero. I think of my sword, my shield. It's so glorious in that way. And there's also a poem that goes along with it. It's about the glory of youth and this godlike feeling. It's very interesting to me.
0: And isn't it wonderful how she's able to contrast that with this incredible intimacy, right? This very personal thing that happens in this movement, too.
1: Well, I think that's part of the appeal of it. You have this duality of both. It heightens each character.
0: Not only did I love hearing you play your beautiful viola, I'm loving looking at your beautiful viola. Can you tell us a little bit about your instrument?
1: Oh, of course. So this instrument is currently on loan to me. It's a 17¼. It's by Douglas Cox, wonderful viola maker.
0: 17¼, so that's on the large side for violas, right?
1: Yes.
0: Since our listeners aren't looking right at you, can you tell us how tall you are?
1: I'm about 6'5".
0: So obviously you need a big instrument in order to be able to sort of fit the size of your body. Does it get heavier when it's bigger?
1: Well, that depends on the instrument, because my viola is actually very light, even though like I do sometimes experience shoulder death if I'm practicing for too long. But that's just, I guess, a perk of viola playing.
0: Do you come from a musical family?
1: Yes, my father's a trumpet player.
0: Does your dad actually still take out the trumpet?
1: Oh, yes, he does. I mean, I used to practice some scales with him a while ago and maybe play a little bit of repertoire with him.
0: Nice. And I hear you have another special person in your life that you maybe sometimes play with?
1: Yes, my twin brother. He's a pianist. I mean, he's not

0: Thank you. It was a pleasure.
1: 17-year-old violist Quincy Eby from Englewood, New Jersey.
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1: Next, we will hear from 16-year-old pianist William Gough from Chester Springs, Pennsylvania, now living and studying at Phillips Academy in Andover, Massachusetts.
3: My name is William Gough. I'm 17 years old, and I go to Phillips Academy Andover in Massachusetts. I'm currently in 11th grade, what most people call juniors, but we have our own weird naming convention, so we're called uppers. At Andover, my main extracurricular pursuit would probably be editing for The Philippian, which is our weekly publication. And I felt that that pursuit was actually really interesting in that I was exploring a lot of areas of campus and meeting a lot of people that I wouldn't have otherwise been speaking to or have met. And through that, I feel like I was able to really expand the breadth and depth of my experiences at Andover, which is what led me to a lot of my other interests that I currently hold. The experiences that I've gained at Andover mixed with music in a way that I was able to, rather than balance my life with music, use music to balance my life. Having 2 or 3 hours that I always set aside for music making and practicing really helped ground me in the current moment. And just the fact that the music I'm playing is from such a long time ago, it kind of reminds me of this scale of time and helps me come to terms with the fact that whatever difficulties I'm experiencing in the current moment will pass. Today, I'll be playing Chopin's Mazurkas Opus 59, number 2 and 3. The mazurka is, of course, the Polish dance. And Chopin's mazurkas, I feel like, are very special because they use a lot of Western European compositional elements that kind of conflict a little bit with the form of the original Polish folk dance. But I feel like in that sense, Chopin here is really trying to express that he wants to pay homage to his roots in Polish folk identity, but incorporate his own ideas after he left Poland. This set of mazurkas specifically was composed in 1845, and this is towards the end of his life. So when I approach this piece, I'm thinking of it as a sort of departure from his youth, almost. It feels like a very mature style Chopin piece. A lot of his works, I feel, come from emotions that might be more familiar to younger people. So I feel that sometimes when I'm trying to play, say, Brahms or Schumann, emotionally speaking, it's almost incomprehensible. Some of my teachers have told me that, you know, the only way to really play this better is just to simply live longer. At the same time, he did write this while very close to his death, so there is that feeling of knowing you don't have much time left in life that is definitely more severe than my knowledge of knowing that I don't have much time left in high school. But I do feel that connection of departure. Andover has been a place that I've been very happy to call home for the past 3 years, and knowing that I only have 1 year left is a very bittersweet feeling, and I do want to make the most of it. And I suppose that feeling of giving everything you have in the name of good times, good memories, and friends is something that could come into these mazurkas. But I do think that this piece is one that will grow alongside me, and I'm excited to see where it goes as I also gain more life experiences to put into it.

0: That was 16-year-old pianist William Gough from Chester Springs, Pennsylvania, performing the Chopin Mazurkas Opus 59 in A-flat major and F-sharp minor.
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0: And thank you for joining us for From the Top on Classical King. 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Even to this day, new pieces are being written. And Second Inversion begins today with a cello concerto by Dmitri Shostakovich, written for a younger colleague of his, a cellist by the name of Mstislav Rostropovich. But for now, it's back to From the Top.
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3: Welcome back to From the Top. We're being treated to a program of music from the Western Classical Repertory. I'm here with Jack Kent Cook, young artist, 17-year-old viola player Joo-hee Kim from Palisades Park, New Jersey. Together, we'll be playing part of the third movement of Johannes Brahms's Sonata for Viola and Piano No. 2 in E-flat major, Opus 120. When you're ready, Joo-hee, let's take it from the top.

0: We just heard 17-year-old violist Joo-hee Kim playing part of the third movement of Brahms' Sonata for Viola and Piano No. 2 in E-flat major, with me, Orly Shaham, on the piano. Welcome to From the Top, Joo-hee.
1: Hello, thank you for having me.
0: Such a pleasure to play with you and to explore this music with you. Can you tell us a little bit about the journey you've had with this piece? Was it love at first sight?
1: No, actually, I really hated it in the beginning because
0: really?
1: It was so difficult for me to understand. I started this piece when I was pretty young, around like freshman year. Mm-hmm. So I actually had no idea what I was playing. Like, it's very mature. So
0: yes.
1: I feel like as a young person, I couldn't understand the intense emotions that he was going through in his life while he was writing this piece. So for me, I had a very difficult time understanding it. I felt very frustrated, but I think I had some kind of like moment where I was like, yeah, this was Brahms' intentions. I love this piece too.
0: And you clearly have a real feeling for this movement now. So could you pinpoint what is it that makes it so mature?
1: I feel like this piece and Brahms' nature in general is that he has a lot of different emotions going on, but he doesn't express it very well. And in the beginning, I thought he was being stupid. Like, why would you not show your love? Like, please express yourself a little more. But I think as I got older, I also started to not express myself, like going through puberty and everything. Mm. And that's when I realized like Brahms was not being an idiot. He was just being a person. And I've like started liking this piece more and more, and it just came through. I actually have this sketchbook where I draw like the stories of the pieces I play.
0: Nice.
1: And for this piece in particular, I had a really hard time getting the feel of what I was supposed to be drawing or like imaging. I feel this piece is like a narrative of someone's entire life in the viewpoint of someone old, someone that's lived their entire lives already.
0: Yes.
1: And this piece in particular feels very dreamlike, imagining when they were in their prime or in their youth, falling in love, enjoying their life.
0: Yes.
1: And they come to a realization around the end, not really of regret, or more of understanding that, oh, I'm not this young person anymore, but I still got to live on.
0: Yeah, absolutely. I think that's very, very true. Why do you think this piece has become such a staple, really part of the core repertoire for the viola?
1: Well, the viola does not have a lot of rep, so we got to take whatever we have. But even though this piece is written for the clarinet and the viola have very similar tones, I feel. I think if the viola was switched into a wind instrument, it would probably be the clarinet. And just the tone fits the viola so well.
0: There's something about this range. It's lower, but it's not as low as you can be. It's somehow very personal in this way.
1: And I feel like the viola has such like a human quality to it. It's imperfect. And the range is very similar to a human's voice would be. It's not too deep, it's not too high. So I feel like it touches the human soul.
0: I love that. Do you come from a musical family or are you the only musician?
1: My dad, he was an opera singer.
0: Wow.
1: Yeah, and my brother is actually a pianist.
0: Do you ever play with your brother?
1: Yeah.
0: That's great. Now, I'm asking you all these questions, but I understand you have some interviewing experience yourself.
1: Yeah.
0: Where do you do that?
1: I'm the producer of our school's like news and things like that. But I also do like, I started this volunteer group to teach Korean and raise money to help students gain the educational needs they want to and they deserve. So with that foundation, I do a lot of interviewing with students so that they can get more fluent in Korean and just practice their Korean with me as the interviewer.
0: Congratulations, Joo-hee, also on your Jack Kent Cook Young Musicians Award.
1: Thank you.
0: What will you be using the scholarship money for?
1: This bow.
0: Whoa, okay.
1: And my Manus pre-college tuition. And probably a lot of lessons. I've already done some lessons. It's been very helpful.
0: Fantastic.
1: Yes.
0: Well, I can't wait to hear where you go next. Thank you for being with us today, Joo-hee.
1: Thank you.
0: Jack Kent Cook Young Artist, violist 17-year-old Joo-hee Kim from Palisades Park, New Jersey. Finally, we close out today's show with one of the great works for piano. 16-year-old pianist Daniel Hendy from Princeton, New Jersey, will perform the Transcendental Etude No. 10 in F minor, Appassionata, by Franz Liszt.

0: We just heard 16-year-old pianist Daniel Hendy perform the Transcendental Etude No. 10 in F minor by Franz Liszt, nicknamed Appassionata. Welcome, Daniel. So great to have you.
1: It's great to be here.
0: What are your favorite parts of playing this piece?
1: You know, there's a sort of fiery aspect to it when you're starting to play the piece. And even when you're learning, it's just those two-note slurs, and it's sort of this call and spoken word, and it really responds to you. And I find that really special.
0: It's such an athletic piece. Do you find yourself preparing differently for that?
1: With any kind of piece, there's a sort of athleticism to the way you have to play it. Even like from Bach to Mozart to even something as romantic and ferocious as this, you still have to have that certain sense of attack to every note and preciseness to every note. But I do think with a piece like this, you do want to feel this like overarching grandness.
0: Yeah, absolutely. Was it a piece that you fell in love with right from the beginning?
1: Yeah, it was really, from the moment I really approached the piece, I sort of felt like, oh, this is something I would have written if I could. Not to say that I am at Liszt level of composition. Certainly not.
0: I love that because I think, you know, when you play Liszt at the piano, you can't just play Liszt. You have to be Liszt. And you're really doing that when you're playing this piece. Are either of your parents musical?
1: No. The story that I used to always tell is that they sat me down at a keyboard back when I lived in Singapore, long, long time ago. I don't even remember this. But in them retelling it to me, there are just these moments they sort of, you know, assumed I had a talent for it or anything, and they put me on the piano and they were like, maybe you should do this. And then they took me to a teacher, and that first teacher just fully rejected me. They said, he's too young. You know, you shouldn't start playing.
0: How old were you when that happened?
1: It was 4, which is actually unique because a lot of musicians start even earlier than that. But I guess that this teacher, it was different. But she sat me down, showed me some scales. I repeated them after her. Mm-hmm. Apparently perfectly. I have no recollection of that either. And then she sort of said, sure. And then, you know, the rest is history, so to speak.
0: Amazing. And you found your way to the piano because you were presented with a keyboard, or did you consider other instruments?
1: I guess it really never came to instruments. I mean, we had a keyboard, right? Not even a full-size keyboard, but it had sort of these demo tracks, and I sort of copied it. Nice. And my parents said, maybe when we come to America, he should start on the piano.
0: So you started only when you came to this country?
1: Yes, yes, yes. And that was maybe 2 years or a year after.
0: And I know your background, it's not from Singapore. Where's your family from originally?
1: So my family's Persian. I was born in Canada, so it's a huge, like, we've traveled. Even like where I live now, Princeton, it's my home, but I've definitely had many homes. And I think it also has this musical analogy of you gain a different like appreciation for everything as you move from place to place. Obviously in America, you have this, you know, deeply rooted conservatory culture and pianos. You learn it as an art, you learn it to win competitions. But when I traveled in other places around the world, it's even more seen as something that's just beautiful and you enjoy, and you see people on the street performing, and you see, you know, people in their homes and they have an instrument and right. They've never had any type of, you know, formal education. And that was really special to me.
0: So given that you have this diverse background in musics, what is your relationship to specifically the Western music canon?
1: I think that Western, you know, tradition has been more my home and where I felt comfortable, especially the harmony and polyphony. I know that it's definitely something special about other cultures' music. My parents play a lot of Persian music, so I've listened to it and I've really gravitated towards it as well.
0: Tell me a little bit more about your experience with Iranian music.
1: There's instruments that, you know, we're all familiar with, piano, violin, and it's a lot of it. But then there's also these, you know, exotic instruments, at least to me, that when I traveled to Iran when I was like, I think 10, I experienced, and that was just a different world. And their sound was so unique, and there's quarter tones, you know, that's very non-Western music. You can explore different places where you've never been before.
0: Yeah, it has a very different emotional impact. If you were to describe the piano as a person, how would you describe the piano for you?
1: For me, it's something that, you know, you really have to latch onto and you form a bond with it. You know, you sort of fall into this relationship with this instrument, and it's always, you know, a quest, and it's always a mission to try to get something that you can almost imagine it in your head. And it's always this perpetual journey, because at the end of the day, you can't be perfect. I think it's all in the journey, you know, as you're trying to get those sounds, eventually you get to somewhere where you can feel content with where you are.
0: Thank you for sharing your journey with us, Daniel. You inspire us all with your curiosity and your passion.
1: Thank you so much for having me.
0: 16-year-old pianist Daniel Hendy from Princeton, New Jersey. I want to thank all of you discerning from the top listeners for spending this musical hour with us. And thank you to our young musicians who bring new life and vision to the classical repertoire. Your playing generates so much hope and optimism for our future. I'm pianist Orly Shaham. This episode was recorded at Sound on Sound Studios in Montclair, New Jersey, with engineer Liv Burnett. William Guz music was recorded at Futura Productions with engineer John Weston and assistance from Chris Wilson and Mar Jimenez. From the Top is produced by Megan Swan and Abigail Desser. 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
3: Hello, I'm Nikhil Sarma, in for Maggie Malloy tonight on Second Inversion. Thank you for joining me, and happy birthday to the composer whose music for 18 musicians is the theme music for Second Inversion, the American composer Steve Reich. He was born on this date back in 1936 in New York City. 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Tonight's Second Inversion begins with Dmitri Shostakovich. He wrote his first piano concerto in 1933 with himself as the intended soloist, and then for another nearly 30 years, he didn't write another concerto. His next concerto was not for the piano, the instrument he had intimate familiarity with. It was for the cello, and it was written for a younger colleague of his, a man by the name of Mstislav Rostropovich. Rostropovich was able to memorize his solo parts in 4 days. The premiere took place in St. Petersburg in 1959, and it was an immediate success. We hear that cello concerto performed now by cellist Heinrich Schiff and the Bavarian Radio Symphony Orchestra, and they are conducted by Shostakovich's son, Maxim Shostakovich.

0: Dmitri Shostakovich's Cello Concerto No. 1 in E-flat, with cellist Heinrich Schiff performing with Shostakovich's son, Maxim Shostakovich, conducting the Bavarian Radio Symphony Orchestra on second inversion on Classical King.
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0: 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Second inversion continues on with a piano sonata written by Joanne Baker. Here is a performance by pianist Christine Yonina Taylor.

the piano sonata composed by Joanne Baker, performed by pianist Christine Yonina Taylor. It's difficult not to make the connection between the title that a composer chose for a piece of his and the fact that it was written after the composer re-emerged from a period of composing silence with a newfound spirituality. We'll hear that piece up ahead on Second Inversion. 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So back to Second Inversion, you might be going about your day doing something ordinary, something routine, and then all of a sudden you're struck by that existential question. Why am I here? Why do I exist? In the mind of composer Charles Ives, this is the perennial question of existence that we hear asked time and time again in his piece, The Unanswered Question. It is asked by the trumpet, and beneath the trumpet lie the strings, representing the silence of the druids, who know, see, and hear nothing. Replying to the trumpet asking the perennial question of existence are the woodwinds, but each reply gets more dissonant, more erratic, and it evokes the frustration that we have at trying to answer this perennial question.

And as the woodwinds give up trying to answer the question of perennial existence, we hear the trumpet asking the question once more, and the piece ends with that question unanswered. That was The Unanswered Question by Charles Ives, the Cincinnati Philharmonia Orchestra performing it on Second Inversion, conducted by Gerhard Samuel. Now, here is what your membership to Classical King makes possible. 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It makes a big difference no matter how much you give. Now, it's difficult not to make connections between the work of a composer and his personal life. And when researching this next piece, Arvo Pärt's Fratres, which means brothers in Latin, it can either be a reference to two things. The title could be a reference to the composer's newfound religiousness. It could also be a reference to the closeness of the musicians of the ensemble that the piece was written for. It was written after an intensive study in medieval and Renaissance composers. Arvo Pärt refrained from writing anything for over 8 years. And when he emerged not just with a newfound spirituality, but he borrowed techniques from the Renaissance and the medieval periods, such as the repeated percussion motifs that separate the thematic variations in this piece, Fratres, performed by the Kronos Quartet.

0: Kronos Quartet performing Frates, written by Arvo Pärt.
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0: 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I'm Nikhil Sarma. I'm in for Maggie Malloy tonight on Second Inversion. And last hour, we ended hearing a composition from Arvo Pärt, who was known for having distinct composition periods, each one marked by a sonic characteristic. Well, the same goes for this next composer, John Corigliano, who wrote this Etude Fantasy at the end of his first period of composition, which he described as being a tense outgrowth of the clean American sound, as defined by Samuel Barber and Aaron Copland. Let's hear his fourth Etude Fantasy, Ornaments, performed by pianist Caroline Hong.

Caroline Hong performing the fourth Etude Fantasy by John Corigliano, Ornaments. Now, when you make a higher-level gift of $84 a month to Classical King, you are leading the charge, ensuring everybody in our region has access to commercial-free classical music, regardless of their ability to give. Because you have the ability to give a little bit more, you are, in a way, providing for them. You are a leader amongst leaders. A gift of $84 a month, or $1,000 as a one-time gift, is not only an investment in Classical King, it makes you part of our performance circle, and you are part of the crew that helps fund the larger station initiatives oriented around expanding our reach, because we know there is a lot more room under the umbrella for more people to join in and enjoy this music. And the more people we get into our community, the better. 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But all of that costs money. So your Performance Circle gift, again, of $84 a month, is what funds those larger station initiatives. Become a member of our Performance Circle by heading to classicalking.org and donating $84 a month or more, or $1,000 as a one-time gift. And you will be the person that we rely on, the linchpin keeping this whole thing running for the years in the future. Up next on Second Inversion is going to be a composer born in Ukraine, studied at the Tchaikovsky National Music Academy, before immigrating to Israel and continuing her studies at the Jerusalem Academy of Music and Dance. Her name is Anna Siegel. This is her piece, Pandora, performed by the Budapest Film Orchestra and tuba player Velvet Brown, conducted by Paul Polivnik.

0: Tuba player Velvet Brown and the Budapest Film Orchestra, conducted by Paul Polivnik, performing Pandora, written by Anna Siegel.
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0: Second Inversion is there for you if you're interested in exploring the frontiers of the boundary of what is considered classical music. 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

I'm calling on you right now to sustain the music by becoming a monthly sustaining member. 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As we hear now from a cellist who grew up in St. Petersburg and then moved to Stuttgart to continue his advanced studies. His name is Kirill Timofeev. He currently splits his time between Russia and Germany. We're going to hear him perform his own Bagatelle.

Cellist Kirill Timofeev was performing an original composition, his Bagatelle, on Second Inversion on Classical King. Here at Classical King, we are committed to the future of classical music in the Pacific Northwest, but we can't do it without you. 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Maybe you've heard of John Lewis, the American civil rights activist, later a member of the House of Representatives representing Georgia's 5th Congressional District. He was active in all sorts of ways during the 1960s. He was the leader of the Student Nonviolent Coordinating Committee, a member of the Big Six that organized the famous March on Washington in 1963, and he led the first march from Selma to Montgomery to protest the voting obstructions of Black Alabamans. And he referred to the civil disobedience practiced by the civil rights activists as good trouble, necessary trouble. And in his written introduction to this next concerto, composer Vijay Iyer references John Lewis and actually takes the title of this concerto from that quote. This is the Trouble Violin Concerto, performed by violinist Jennifer Coe and the Oberlin Contemporary Music Ensemble, conducted by Timothy Weiss.

0: Violinist Jennifer Coe was our soloist in that performance of Vijay Iyer's violin concerto titled The Trouble Violin Concerto. We heard the Oberlin Contemporary Music Ensemble as well. They were conducted by Timothy Weiss on Classical King's Second Inversion.
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3: 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My name is DJ Alex, super honored to present the best in ambient and neoclassical music with explorations into other cinematic, meditative, and blissful sounds. Thank you so much for joining me to slow down and swim through some beautiful new music. Starting off the show this week with a track from Little Symphony. Name of this tune is Danube River. So it's music from the project Little Symphony. That's who's easing us in to this week's show. 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

0: new music out of the Netherlands from the production duo Estable in collaboration with the pianist and composer Joram Feitsma. Name of that track is Intro. It's the opening track to their new collaborative EP titled Sphia. So music from Estable and Joram Feitsma. That's who's wrapping up the set. You're listening to it here on Pacific Notions. Music out of Seattle, Washington from Ara Rudell in collaboration with a collective going by the name Shrug. This is a new trio composed of Ara Rudell alongside Sean Kalapi and Zach Alva from their debut release titled Flora, Fauna, Fungi. Name of that track was Petrichor. Music from the artist Signwriter from an absolutely beautiful new album titled Causeway. Name of the track you heard was Adrift. Signwriter, the alias of Norwood, Massachusetts-based musician, producer, and composer Devin Powers. Big fan of that new album from him, once again titled Causeway. Music out of Japan from Miyauchi Tagaki from a recent collection titled Log 26. You heard the fourth track off that one. And got this show going this week with a tune from the Edmonton, Alberta project and collective going by the name Little Symphony. A new tune of theirs titled Danube River. The mission of Little Symphony is to connect people with nature through music and for their personal wellness. So new sounds from Little Symphony. That's who got this set going and the show going this week. It's all here on Pacific Notions. My name is DJ Alex. Thank you so much for joining me on this week's show.
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0: Hope you're doing well from wherever you may be tuning in right now. Appreciate you joining me here on Pacific Notions. My name is DJ Alex. Honored to go on this weekly journey through new ambient music, as well as some neoclassical music and other dreamy cinematic sounds from other genres to just slow down, unwind, and remind you that there's beautiful music being made every day. If you do want to reach out to say hello, feel free to do so. You can always email pacificnotions@kexp.org. Going to start off this set with this week's Epic Bliss Out track. This is a weekly spotlight on a song that is 10 minutes or longer, so we can just sit back and relax and settle in for the rest of the show. This week's Epic Bliss Out track coming from the Indianapolis-based artist Leon Todd Johnson. He's put out some beautiful records that I've had the honor of sharing here on the show, and excited to share a track off his brand new album. It is titled Untitled. It's coming courtesy of the Indianapolis-based label Past Inside the Present Records. Excited to see this Indianapolis team up between an artist and the label. So Leon Todd Johnson and this track titled Six. It's this week's Epic Bliss Out track, and you're listening to it here on Pacific Notions.

0: It's a short little track off the beautiful new album from the Melbourne-based artist Hannah Stretton. Name of her new album is Tiarn. An amazing collection of atmospheric, minimal, ambient-leaning folk songs. Name of that track there is Off Stokes. So it's new sounds from Hannah Stretton. That's who's wrapping up the set. You're listening to it here on Pacific Notions. New sounds from Midori Nozu before that with a track titled When Flowers Wake. That track going to be included on Midori Nozu's debut album. It's going to be titled Lost Horizons, coming courtesy of the British label Home Normal Records. That album going to be coming out September 18th. And this project, Midori Nozu, a collaboration between a couple Pacific Notions favorites in the Michigan-based artist Michael Catone, best known as The Green Kingdom, alongside the British musician and label runner Tim Diagram, best known as Maps and Diagrams. Those two teaming up for this new project. Once again, Midori Nozu. New sounds out of Australia from the artist Broken Chip with the track titled Gold. That's the opening track off Broken Chip's new album. It's titled Is There No Place? Music from The Soft Empire, an alias of the Seattle-based artist Kyle Preston from a new collection titled A Broken Kind of Beautiful. Name that track was The Bright Divide. Kyle had this to share on his Bandcamp page about this collection. He says, this includes 14 pieces written separately over time, gathered here because they were always circling the same idea that things can be broken and still be the beautiful thing you wanted. Love that. So Kyle Preston, Seattle-based artist, new album under the alias The Soft Empire. Got the set going with this week's Epic Bliss Out track, and it's coming courtesy of the Indianapolis-based artist Leon Todd Johnson. Name of that 15-minute-long piece was Six. It's coming off a new album simply titled Untitled. Just a gorgeous record coming courtesy of the Indianapolis-based label Past Inside the Present Records. So that's where we've been. It's all here on Pacific Notions. My name is DJ Alex. Hope you're enjoying the sounds on this week's show.
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0: Going to start off this set with a track off a new compilation titled 11 Harps. It's a wonderful 11-track compilation put out by the Paris-based label Latency Records, featuring some of the finest contemporary harpists and composers. Feature some Pacific Notions favorites on here, including Mary Lattimore, Aya Simone, Nyla Hunter, and more. Going to play the opening track off this release. It's coming courtesy of the London-based Austrian-Ethiopian harpist Miriam Adefris. Name of the track is Amber. So it's music from Miriam Adefris coming off the wonderful new compilation titled 11 Harps. 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

0: Name of the track is Tides. It's a debut single from the artist Sam Crouch, a 16-year-old pianist and composer based in Portland, Oregon. So, new music, debut single from the Portland-based teenager Sam Crouch. That's who's wrapping up the set. You're listening to it here on Pacific Notions. Music from the British artist Simon Goff before that, with a track titled Sky Grows Light. That track featured on Simon Goff's album Interior Realms, Volume 1. Music from the Japanese duo Sin Films from a new album titled Landscape of the Synonym Antonym. Name of that track was Landscape Number 15. Music out of Melbourne from the pianist and composer Rose Riebel. Name of the tune was Moment 1. It's the first track off her wonderful album that's titled Moments. Music from the New Zealand-born and Austin, Texas-based artist Hanan Townshend with a track titled What We Lost One. It's the opening track off an early 2026 album from Hanan Townshend titled What We Lost. Music out of Tokyo from Ayu Takahashi from her new album titled Ipsum. Name of that track was Kyoju, and got this set going with a track from Miriam Adifris. She's a London-based Austrian, Ethiopian harpist and composer. Name of the track of hers was Amber. That track kicks off a wonderful compilation titled 11 Harps. It's an 11-track compilation spotlighting some of the finest contemporary harpists in the modern landscape, and just some wonderful contributions from some other Pacific Notions favorites on there, like Mary Lattimore, Nyla Hunter, Aya Simone, and more. That compilation coming out recently on the Paris-based label Latency Records. So that's where we've been. It's all here on Pacific Notions. My name is DJ Alex. Thank you so much for joining me on this weekly show where we spotlight new ambient music as well as neoclassical music and other dreamy cinematic sounds from other genres. Appreciate you joining me here on this week's show.
1: 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We dive into more atmospheric sounds in just a moment.
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0: Going to start off this set with the album of the week spotlight, sharing a few tracks off a brand new album that I highly recommend if you're a fan of the show. Just a wonderful record that you can sit with in full, in my opinion, and appreciate start to finish. And this week's album of the week pick is coming from the mysterious artist Husha Husha. New album's titled Here Come the Waterworks, newly released on the wonderful Toronto-based label We Are Busybodies. So I'm going to play a few tracks off this debut album from Husha Husha. It's titled Here Come the Waterworks. Starting things off with a track titled Toy Piano, Violin, Mellotron. So music from the artist Husha Husha and their debut album Here Come the Waterworks. It's this week's album of the week spotlight, and you're listening to it here on Pacific Notions.

0: Brand new music from BJ Cole and Second Son. Name of the track is A Place You Can Never Leave. It's a lead single and opening track to their forthcoming collaborative album. It's titled There Is Wonder Here. Loving this one from BJ Cole and Second Son. That's who's wrapping up the set. You're listening to it here on Pacific Notions. BJ Cole, a legendary British steel guitar player who played on Elton John's Tiny Dancer. That's quite a feat in and of itself, but he's gone on to play alongside Brian Eno, David Sylvian, Bjork, John Cale, R.E.M., The Orb, and more. And now BJ Cole teaming up with the Crystal Bechet player Second Son for this album. Once again, There Is Wonder Here, coming out on Geology Records, September 18th, the release date for that one. Highly recommended. Music from the London-based trio Fen before that, from a new album titled Boar. Heard a track titled Burr. Gotta give a hat tip to Harry Toll of White Lab Rex for recommending that recent album from the London trio Fen. And music courtesy of White Lab Rex before that, from the Finnish artists Aki, Yli Salamaki, and Greta Julia Heklia from their album Varia. Heard the opening track titled Sunta. Music out of Toronto from Sunrain, the alias of Chad Skinner, from a brand new album titled Tabula Rasa. Name of that track was Solemn. And got this set going with three tracks from the debut album from Husha Husha. Name of the album is Here Come the Waterworks. That is what this week's album of the week pick is. So wanted to do a little spotlight on a few tracks off this album from Husha Husha. You most recently heard a track titled Asleep in a Piano. Before that was the opening track off the album titled How Would the Moon Dance? And got the set going with the track Toy Piano, Violin, Mellotron. This album from Husha Husha, an album that's a heartfelt collection of cosmic lullabies, carefully crafted to soundtrack slow mornings, calm afternoons, restorative naps, and the sweetest of dreams. It's also an album that draws from the meditative grace of Gangkyo and Gangku, the magic of Icelandic folktronica, classic ambient traditions, and the nostalgic warmth of the world of Peter Rabbit. So yeah, debut album from Hush Hush, Husha Husha, titled Here Come the Waterworks. That's what is this week's album of the week spotlight. It's all here on Pacific Notions. My name is DJ Alex. Super honored to get to share this type of music with you every week as we celebrate brand new music in the ambient realm, the neoclassical realm, and other dreamy cinematic sounds from other genres, to just slow down, appreciate some new music, discover some new artists, and bliss out to some beautiful sounds. Thank you so much for joining me on this week's show. I got another track or two to share with you though before wrapping things up, so keep it locked here on Pacific Notions.
1: 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More introspective and ethereal sounds just ahead.
0: Before heading on out of here, I want to send a big thanks to you once again for tuning in to Pacific Notions and lending your ears to these new instrumental heavy sounds. Truly appreciate it. I want to send a thanks to Matthew, helping out behind the scenes. Thank you, Matthew, as well as Jackson and Julian on production. If you do want to reach out during any point throughout the week or whenever you'd like to, you can send an email to pacificnotions@kexp.org. I'm going to start off this last bit of music with one of my favorite artists out of Buenos Aires. Goes by the name Entidad Anamada. Just put out a new release titled Parafarius. Gonna play a track off this one titled I Lugar. See where we go from there, but hope you have a great week. Hopefully catch you next week for the next edition of Pacific Notions. And until next time, take care.

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the Magnificat of Isabella Leonarda, a Benedictine nun who served the church for over 60 years of her life. That was the Gruppo Vocale Musica Laudantis with Cappella Strumentale, all led by Paolo Monticelli on this beautiful Sunday morning on Classical King 98.1. I'm Lisa Bergman. Made all the more beautiful because our future is you, which means that every listener who gives to Classical King during our fall fun drive and beyond shapes what comes next. And if you're enjoying the programming this morning, this is a wonderful opportunity before your day gets away from you to support the music. Our future is you. You can make that gift at classicalking.org. 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I'm Lisa Bergman. Haydn joins us now with this Sinfonia Concertante in B-flat. We'll hear the English Chamber Orchestra led by Pinchas Zukerman, who is doubling as violinist. Also Ralph Kirschbaum, cellist, Gordon Hunt, oboist, and Robin O'Neill, bassoonist.

Haydn's Sinfonia Concertante in B-flat with the English Chamber Orchestra, led by Pinchas Zukerman. On Classical King on this beautiful Sunday morning, I'm Lisa Bergman. It's great to be with you. And it's thanks to listeners like you that Classical King is still here. 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But it wasn't the end of our story. The music is still playing because of you and will continue to play because our future is you too. 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I'm Lisa Bergman. Great to be with you as we enjoy this charming sonata in F for piano four hands by Louis-Théodore Gouvy. Here's Duo Tal and Grytjussen on Classical King.

0: the Sonata in F for Piano Four Hands by Romantic French composer Louis-Théodore Gouvy. We heard the duo Tal et Grytjussen on Classical King. On this beautiful Sunday morning, I'm Lisa Bergman. It's a treat to be with you. 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Just follow the prompts when you find the green Donate Now button. It's very simple and very easy. Just takes a couple of minutes. Looking forward to some Mozart next is Rondo in D on Classical King.
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Mozart's Rondo in D with the Mozarteum Orchestra of Salzburg, Ivor Bolton conducting with Bernard Krabach, flutist. 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Looking forward to staying with you, because up next is something that happens every Sunday during the fun drive or not. Between 6 and 8, it celebrates the human voice and gets your Sunday morning off to a bright start with choral and vocal music. It's called Sunday Sunrise, and it's right after this.

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1: Good morning. Thanks for listening to Sunday Sunrise, choral and vocal music to brighten the start of your day. Every Sunday from 6 until 8, I'm Lisa Bergman. Glad to be listening with you. We almost always start the show with a cantata by Bach matched with the liturgical calendar. That's the case today with this cantata composed for the 18th Sunday after Trinity. And even so, it has a little bit of a Christmas feel to it, with a charming pastoral scene. The cantata, Lord Christ, the only Son of God now, with the Geckinger Kantorei Stuttgart, the Bach Collegium Stuttgart, with Helmut Rilling conducting, on listener-supported Classical King.

Bach's cantata composed for the 18th Sunday after Trinity, Lord Christ, the only Son of God. We heard the Geckinger Kantorei Stuttgart, the Bach Collegium Stuttgart, and Helmut Rilling conducting. On Sunday Sunrise, choral and vocal music to brighten the start of your Sunday morning, every Sunday morning from 6 until 8. I'm Lisa Bergman. We are, during our fall fun drive, asking you to consider something. 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So now on Sunday Sunrise, to celebrate the human voice, we will with Benedictus S by Flemish Renaissance composer Josquin des Prez. Here are the Talus Scholars with Peter Phillips conducting on Sunday Sunrise.

Benedictus Es by Renaissance Flemish composer Josquin des Prez. We heard the Talis Scholars, led by Peter Phillips, on Sunday Sunrise on Classic.

as Sunday Sunrise continues, we'll enjoy Handel's The King Shall Rejoice, which was composed for the coronation of King George II at Westminster Abbey. Here are the choir of King's College, Cambridge, joined by the English Chamber Orchestra, with Philip Ledger conducting Handel's The King Shall Rejoice.

The King Shall Rejoice by Handel, which was composed specifically for the coronation of King George II at Westminster Abbey. We heard the choir of King's College, Cambridge, with the English Chamber Orchestra, Philip Ledger conducting. On Sunday Sunrise, a weekly program every Sunday from 6 until 8, celebrating the human voice. 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

Salve Regina by Italian composer Pasquale Anfossi. We heard the Accademia Bizantina with Alessandro Tampieri as conductor with Andrea Scholl, countertenor on Classical King's Sunday Sunrise. 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
1: Thanks so much for listening to Classical King's Sunday Sunrise, choral and vocal music. To brighten the start of your Sunday morning, every Sunday morning from 6 until 8, I'm Lisa Bergman. We're starting off this hour with a cause célèbre. This is an enormous work for 14 independent choral parts for triple choir. Gabrielli's Magnificat, and indeed it is, with the Gabrielli Consort, Choir and Players, led by Paul McCreesh on Sunday Sunrise on Classical King.

Giovanni Gabrielli's Magnificat for 14 independent parts in a triple choir. It's a co-celebre. We heard the Gabrielli Consort Choir and Players with Paul McCreesh conducting. On Sunday Sunrise, every Sunday from 6 until 8, we enjoy classical music for the human voice, choirs and choral music, and sometimes a simple song. 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Scarlatti joins us now with his Missa Quatuor Vocum with the Concerto Italiani, Rinaldo Alessandrini conducting on Sunday Sunrise.

0: Scarlatti's Missa Quattuor Vocum with the Concerto Italiano, Rinaldo Alessandrini conducting on Sunday Sunrise, celebrating the human voice every Sunday from 6 until 8. I'm Lisa Bergman. 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

Johann Nepomuk Hummel's Quod in Orbe, with the Collegium Musicum 90, Richard Hickox conducting, on Sunday Sunrise, choral and vocal music to brighten the start of your Sunday, every Sunday from 6 until 8, I'm Lisa Bergman. 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And now a prominent Welsh composer who lived in the 21st century, William Matthias. And this work is drawn from Psalms 107, 127, 128, and 134, and this is centering on the themes of divine providence, human labor, and joyful worship. William Matthias, Except the Lord Build the House, with Gloriae de Cantoris, led by Elizabeth C. Patterson, on Sunday Sunrise.

by 20th century Welsh composer William Matthias. That was Except the Lord Build the House, with Gloria De Cantoris, led by Elizabeth C. Patterson. On Sunday Sunrise, celebrating the human voice with choral and vocal music, every Sunday from 6 until 8, I'm Lisa Bergman. 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
1: Thanks so much for spending part of your Sunday morning with me here at Classical King. I'm Lisa Bergman. We're going to hear now from a true champion of the cello, himself quite the cellist, would wow audiences throughout Europe. But he was also skilled writing for the cello, the perfect spokesperson to showcase this instrument. Here's a great example of that, Luigi Boccherini and his Cello Concerto No. 3. We'll hear Bruno Cosset, cellist, joined by Les Basses Réunies on Classical King.

The Cello Concerto No. 3 of Luigi Boccherini. We heard Les Basses Réunies with Bruno Cossé, cellist, on the Sunday morning show on Classical King 98.1. I'm Lisa Bergman, glad to be listening with you. We are in our fall fun drive, deep into it. And at Classical King, our future is you. 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Some Respighi now, his Suite for Strings, and we'll hear the Chamber Orchestra of New York with Salvatore di Vittorio on Classical King.

Respighi's Suite for Strings with the Chamber Orchestra of New York, led by Salvatore Di Vittorio. On Classical King on this beautiful Sunday morning, I'm Lisa Bergman, glad to be with you. And during our fall fun drive, we have an important message for you that 1 year ago, Classical King became 100% community funded. 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Corelli now, his Trio Sonata in A with Michala Petri on the recorder, joined by George Malcolm on the harpsichord, on listener-supported Classical King.

The Trio Sonata in A by Corelli, with Michala Petri on the recorder, George Malcolm on the harpsichord. 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

Sometimes I Feel Like a Motherless Child. That was an arrangement by Henry Thacker Burley. Dashaun Burton was our bass baritone and Nathaniel Gums pianist. 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And we thank you, all of us here at Classical King. Up next, something refreshing, upbeat, just the thing to get your energy back up for the week ahead. It happens every Sunday from 9 to 11. It's Sunday Baroque with Suzanne Bona. And it's next, right after this.

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1: This is Sunday Baroque. I'm Suzanne Bona. In the list of unusual holidays and observances, one of my personal favorites is International Coffee Day. It is celebrated on October 1st every year, although, I don't know, isn't every day coffee day, literally? Did you know that there is a perfect Baroque-era composition for this important holiday? And it is by a composer who surely needed a little pick-me-up to help him deal with all of his work responsibilities and difficult patrons and those 20 children. Pour yourself a cup of joe, or whatever your preferred beverage might be, and listen to selections from Johann Sebastian Bach's Coffee Cantata, coming up in about 20 minutes.

Trumpeter Alison Balsam can skip the coffee and the morning alarm since she retired from her performing career just a little over a year ago. But she's happy to give you a little wake-up call, along with organist Stephen Cleobury, playing the chorale prelude Wachet auf, Wake Awake for Night is Passing, by Johann Sebastian Bach.

from their 2016 album, Jubilo. Trumpeter Allison Balsam and organist Stephen Cleobury played the chorale prelude Wachet auf by Johann Sebastian Bach. This is Sunday Baroque. There's a story that Arcangelo Corelli was giving a house concert for his biggest fan and patron, who was having a conversation over the music. And so Corelli just put down his violin and said that he didn't want the music to interrupt their conversation. But he also dedicated 12 sonatas to that important patron. It was Cardinal Pietro Ottoboni. And Rebel Baroque plays one of them.

Violinist Jörg Michael Schwartz and Rebel played the sonata Opus 4, No. 10 by Arcangelo Corelli from a set of sonatas dedicated to his patron, Cardinal Pietro Ottoboni. Composer Antonio Caldara was another beneficiary of Ottoboni's support. These are two of Caldara's sinfonias played by the University of Salamanca Baroque Ensemble.

The University of Salamanca Baroque Ensemble played The Baptist and Joseph Interprets His Dream, a pair of biblically themed programmatic symphonias by Antonio Caldara. You are listening to Sunday Baroque. Sunday Baroque is funded by the Friends of Sunday Baroque, whose contributors include the Schilling Family Foundation, Incorporated. The cat does not leave the mouse. Young ladies remain coffee addicts. The mother loves her cup of coffee. The grandmother drank it also. Who can blame the daughters? That is from the Coffee Cantata by Johann Sebastian Bach, documenting a playful exchange between a young coffee-drinking woman and her disapproving father. Masaaki Suzuki leads Bach Collegium Japan in selections from Bach's Coffee Cantata.

Masaaki Suzuki led Bach Collegium Japan with soprano Carolyn Sampson, bass Stefan Schreckenberger, and tenor Makoto Sakurada performing selections from the Coffee Cantata by Johann Sebastian Bach. He composed it in the early 1730s. It's a comic exchange between a young woman who loves to drink her coffee and her disapproving father. There is more about International Coffee Day on our website. And while you're there, check out our shop for a Sunday Baroque coffee mug and other merch. It's sundaybaroque.org. Lots of musicians in 18th century Leipzig, including Bach, used to hang out at a hotspot called Zimmermann's Coffee House, where they would have weekly jam sessions. And that is where the name for the French early music group Café Zimmermann came from. This is their performance of some of Jean-Baptiste Lully's opera music.

0: Café Zimmerman played some 17th century French opera music by Jean-Baptiste Lully, the Chaconne and Little Air from Phaeton, and the first air from Armide. 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
0: 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In 1724, Antonio Vivaldi composed his opera Il Giustino for the carnival season in Rome. Clarinet virtuoso Martin Frist loves Vivaldi's music, and he wanted to have something to play, so he picked out some of his favorite tidbits from Giustino and from some other works, and he created clarinet arrangements and grouped them into concertos. Martin Frist and Concerto Cologne play the second of those so-called clarinet concertos by Vivaldi.

0: Clarinetist Martin Fürst and Concerto Cologne played the second so-called clarinet concerto by Antonio Vivaldi. He had arranged some of his favorite arias from Vivaldi's operas, The Faithful Nymph and Il Giustino and the oratorio Judith Triumphant. Sunday Baroque is produced at WSHU in Fairfield, Connecticut, and funded by the Richard P. Garmany Fund at Hartford Foundation for Public Giving, providing support to institutions that are committed to enriching lives in Connecticut, including Hartford Stage Company and the Hart School at the University of Hartford. Our production team is Julie Ferdino, Jennifer Basher, Sabrina Garone, Ann Lopez, and Lexi Perinol. I'm Suzanne Bona, and this is Sunday Baroque. There's a saying that the more you love music, the more music you love. And violinist Rachel Barton loves all kinds of music. She used to play electric violin in a heavy metal group. In an interview in the Cleveland Plain Dealer several years ago, she said, "You can't eat nothing but steak, even if it's great steak." Coming up on Sunday Baroque, you'll hear Rachel Barton Pine playing Baroque music using a cool and unusual instrument called viola d'amore.
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0: It's Sunday Baroque. I'm Suzanne Bona. Flute was a catch-all name for various types of recorders used in the 18th century. And Gwyn Roberts employed several different types of flutes for her recording of sonatas by 18th century musician Francesco Mancini. Voice flute is a tenor recorder in D major, and its range allows it to play most of the music written for transverse flute in the early 18th century, as well as a lot of violin music and vocal music, and that's how it earned its nickname. Today you will hear Gwyn Roberts playing music by Mancini on her voice flute with members of her ensemble Tempesta di Mare.

0: Born and raised in Rome, the 17th century singer, keyboard player, and composer Francesca Campana published a couple of volumes of arias or airs for solo voice, and the musical group Les Capsper Girls sings two of them.
1: Fanciullo,

From their album Vox Femine, Les Capsper Girls sang Charming Maiden and Love If Tonight by the 17th century Roman musician Francesca Campana. This is Sunday Baroque, supported by Newport Mansions, protecting, preserving, and presenting an exceptional collection of house museums and landscapes in one of the most historically intact cities in America, Newport, Rhode Island. NewportMansions.org. The phrase viola d'amore literally translates to love viol. The instrument resembles a violin with one big difference. Viola d'amore has one set of strings played directly with a bow and a second set of strings that are sounded by sympathetic vibrations. Rachel Barton Pine, lutenist Hopkinson Smith, and Ars Antiqua play one of Antonio Vivaldi's concertos for viola d'amore.

0: viola d'amore player Rachel Barton Pine, lutenist Hopkinson Smith, and Ars Antiqua played Antonio Vivaldi's Concerto Catalog No. 540. This is Sunday Baroque.
1: Thanks so much for listening to Classical King 98.1. This is Sunday Baroque with Suzanne Bona, and I'm Lisa Bergman. 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Coming up is Peter Newman on the Sunday Midday Show with a dirty little secret about Mozart. But I have something to share with you that's neither dirty nor secret. 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
0: Sunday Baroque is supported by the Friends of Sunday Baroque, whose contributors include Lynn Walther of Lake Grove, New York, and the Maurer Family Foundation in loving memory of Gil Maurer. I recently discovered a fascinating 2014 album called Musica Encerrada, the oral legacy of the Sephardic diaspora from the early music ensemble Capella de Ministres. It illustrates the diverse cultural musical blending that happened when the Sephardic Jewish people were forced out of Spain in 1492 and made their homes in nearby communities where they blended the traditions and languages and musical heritages.

La de Ministres, and they played a suite of music from the Sephardic diaspora, the music of the Sephardic Jewish people who were displaced from Spain and forged relationships in Turkey, Greece, Morocco, and Algeria. There's more about the music on our website, sundaybaroque.org. 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Voice Flute is a tenor recorder in D major, and its range allows it to play most of the music written for transverse flute in the early 18th century, and a lot of violin music and vocal music, which is where it earned its name. Gwynne Roberts plays one of Francesco Mancini's sonatas on her voice flute with Tempesta di Mare.

recorder player Gwyn Roberts, guitarist Richard Stone, harpsichordist Adam Pearl, and cellist Lisa Terry performed Francesco Mancini's Recorder Sonata No. 5. In early 2024, pianist and music scholar Rochelle Sennett released the third volume in her ongoing series Bach to Black. On this one, she paired the six French suites by Johann Sebastian Bach and his overture in the French style with music by composers including Adolphus Hailstork, Betty Jackson King, Margaret Bonds, and William Grant Still. This is Rochelle Sennett playing the second French suite by Bach.

Pianist Rochelle Sinnott played the second French suite by Johann Sebastian Bach. It's from her album Bach to Black, Volume 3. Bach at the beach? Why not? 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Sunday Baroque is produced at the Richard P. Garmany Classical Music Production Suite at WSHU Public Radio in Fairfield, Connecticut, by Julie Ferdino, Jennifer Basher, Sabrina Garone, Anne Lopez, Lexi Perinol, and I'm Suzanne Vona. This is Sunday Baroque.

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1: I hope your weekend's going well. Thanks for spending it with Classical King. I'm Peter Newman, and shortly, Mozart, and an instrument that he supposedly hated, but boy, he wrote a lot of music for that instrument. Let's begin our time together with Triana. This is from Book 2 of Iberia by Isaac Albéniz, here played by Alicia de la Rocha.

Alicia de la Rocha played the piano for Triana from Book 2 of Iberia by Isaac Albéniz. On a Sunday morning, thank you for spending it with Classical King. And in just a bit, we've got some heroic music by Chopin. Well, here we are, midway through our fall fun drive, and at Classical King, our future is you. Classical King's future is in the hands of listeners like you and community members who believe in the power of great classical music. 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And as you go to the phone or go online, here's the Hungarian Serenade by Miklós Rozsa, here with the Budapest Concert Orchestra, conducted by Maros Smolis.

Maruss Smolich conducted here the Budapest Concert Orchestra, the Hungarian Serenade by the equally Hungarian Miklos Rozsa. A Sunday morning, you're spending it with Classical King, and in just a moment, we've got music for an instrument that Mozart hated, but boy, he wrote a lot of music for it. Well, we're right in the middle of our fall fun drive here at Classical King. You know, 1 year ago, Classical King became 100% community funded when federal funding for public broadcasting was eliminated. That was a major change, but it wasn't the end of the story. 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

Mark Rowles played the flute with the Brussels Virtuosi, the Flute Quartet No. 3 in C major by Mozart. I hope your Sunday's going well, and thanks for spending part of it with Classical King. Just a moment, we have for you some heroic music by Chopin. 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And thank you. Chopin wrote this music during the European Revolutionary Year of 1848. His lover Georges Sand wrote to him, "The inspiration, the force, the vigor. From now on, this Polonaise should be a symbol, a heroic symbol." Well, Chopin didn't like titles for his music, but this one stuck, and it deserved to. Here is the Heroic Polonaise in A-flat major by Chopin, played here by Garrick Olson.

0: Garrick Olson played the piano for the heroic Polonaise in A-flat major by Chopin. I'm Peter Newman. Great spending a Sunday morning with you. Shortly, it'll be Sunday afternoon, and we've got a lovely piece for oboe by Vivaldi. Well, here it is, right in the middle of our fall fun drive here at Classical King. And our future? Well, it's you. 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
0: And let's begin the afternoon with Hans-Jörg Schellenberger playing the oboe, here with the Franz Liszt Chamber Orchestra for an oboe concerto in A minor by Vivaldi.

Hans-Jörg Schellenberger played the oboe here with the Franz Liszt Chamber Orchestra for an oboe concerto in A minor by Vivaldi. I hope your weekend's going well, and thanks for spending some of it with Classical King. And in just a moment, we have for you the most famous piece of music that was left unfinished. 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When someone we know dies young, we mourn the loss of what might have been. And the remarkable thing about Franz Schubert was how much music he did write in his brief life. He only composed for 18 years, dying at the age of 31, but he composed over 1,000 pieces of music. His unfinished Eighth Symphony is often thought to have been cut short because of ill health or distractions on another project. Whatever the reason, it's pretty much perfect just the way it is. Two really beautiful movements. Here's the unfinished Symphony No. 8 by Schubert. Here with the Royal Concertgebouw Orchestra, Nicholas Harnoncourt conducting.

The Unfinished Symphony, the Symphony No. 8 in B minor by Franz Schubert, with the Royal Concertgebouw Orchestra, Nicholas Harnoncourt conducting. Just a moment here at Classical King, music from George Gershwin's Porgy and Bess. 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

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Well, let's have a bunch of violas take on Porgy and Bess next this afternoon. From Porgy by George Gershwin, It Ain't Necessarily So, with the London Viola Sound.

The London Viola Sound, and an arrangement of It Ain't Necessarily So from George Gershwin's Porgy and Bess. 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And thank you. Chopin created the musical form, the ballade, riffing on the idea of a ballad or a sung story. But that isn't the end of the story. Just 10 years after Chopin's invention, Brahms took up the form, took it quite literally. He was inspired by a Scottish poem, Edward, an old traditional murder song. And he spun out three more of these evocative and intertwined pieces. Here's the first of these somewhat spooky stories, here played by Glenn Gould.

Glenn Gould played the piano for the Ballade No. 1 in D minor by Brahms. I hope your weekend's going well, and thanks for spending part of it with Classical King. Coming up at 1 o'clock this afternoon, the piece of music that put Richard Strauss on the musical map. Well, right now, we're right in the middle of the weekend of our fall fun drive. 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And thank you. Maya Obradovich and Christoph Liu play the guitars next this afternoon. This little toccata, a sonata in D minor by Domenico Scarlatti.

0: Maya Obradovich and Christoph Liu played the guitars here for a little Toccata, a sonata in D minor by Domenico Scarlatti. Legend is that Domenico Scarlatti's cat Pulcinella loved to walk across the composer's keyboard. On one occasion, Scarlatti wrote down a phrase from one of those improvisational visits. Not this piece, but I'm a cat person, so I need to give you that vital piece of information. I'm Peter Newman. Great spending a Sunday afternoon with you. And in just a bit, we have for you the piece of music that put Richard Strauss on the musical map. Well, here it is, October, right in the middle of our fall fun drive. And you are a very important part of Classical King's future. 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
0: Don Juan is the piece of music that put Richard Strauss on the musical map, and it kept him there. It tells the musical story of that promiscuous rogue, his search for the perfect woman, and his subsequent death at the hands of a very upset father of one of his seductions. The piece was an instant hit, though some of the critics didn't like putting this character on that kind of pedestal. Fact is, the piece is a flattering piece of autobiography. Strauss made an early recording in 1917, and he continued to conduct it throughout his long life. Here's Don Juan by Richard Strauss with Lauren Mazel and the Cleveland Orchestra.

Lauren Mazel led the Cleveland Orchestra for the symphonic poem Don Juan by Richard Strauss. I hope your weekend is going well, and thanks for spending part of it with Classical King. In just a moment, a piece of music by Haydn, lost for centuries. Well, thanks to listeners like you, Classical King is still here, and now with your continued support, you're going to sustain the music into the future. We're right in the middle of our fall fun drive, and the future is you. 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That's when federal funding for public broadcasting was eliminated. That was a major change. 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At Classical King, our future is you. 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And thank you. Joseph Haydn was the court composer for the Prince of Esterházy. Job less glamorous than you'd think. He was charged with creating music for the prince, but the symphonies were only for the pleasure of the prince and his guests, so very often more people in the small orchestra than there were in the audience. One of those in the orchestra was a cellist by the name of Antonín Kraft, and the story goes that Haydn wrote this piece for Kraft. Score was lost for many years, but it turned up in the Prague National Museum. Some doubted whether Haydn wrote it, but most scholars think it's the real deal. Here's the Cello Concerto No. 1 by Haydn. Marco Ciccati plays the cello, along with the ensemble Gli Incogniti.

Marco Ceccato played the cello with the ensemble Gli Incogniti for the Cello Concerto No. 1 in C Major by Haydn. On a Sunday afternoon, you're listening to Classical King, and at 4, it's a tradition around here, The Score with Edmund Stone. 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Here's a Gran Capriccio in F minor by Italian composer Amedeo Ponchielli, and a performance here with the Mecklenburg State Symphony Orchestra, conducted by Matthias Pomeri, playing the oboe, Simon Sommerhalder.

Simone Sommenhalder played the oboe along with the Mecklenburg State Orchestra, Matthias Fummeri, their conductor, for the Gran Capriccio in F minor by Amilcare Ponchielli. A Sunday afternoon, thanks for spending a little bit of it with Classical King. 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

0: A Little Dance by Joseph Bologna, the Chevalier de Saint-Georges, here with the Haymarket Opera Orchestra, conducted by Craig Trumpeter. It's a Sunday afternoon. At 4 o'clock, we toast film music, The Score, with Edmund Stone. 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

Los Romeros, playing a piece written by the patriarch of the Romero family, Celedonio Romero, a piece called Noche in Malaga. This is just one of 33 essential guitar pieces on a spectacular 2-CD set that we have just fallen in love with here at Classical King FM. It's called Essential Guitar, and it is a guitar compilation like no other. 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Again, Mike Brooks with you. An hour of the many colors and moods of the guitar still ahead of us. 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In the background, Celedonio Romero's Noche in Malaga, played by the late Celedonio and his three sons, collectively known as Los Romeros. But all of them have solo careers as well. In fact, Pepe Romero is queued up next for one of the greatest concertos of all time. It's an hour of guitar favorites, and I'm so excited to spend this hour with you because the guitar is an instrument I just love. It's every man's instrument, and yet it found its place to the concert hall. Such a delight to hear it in that setting. Classical guitar has always been a favorite of mine. And if you love the sound of the guitar as well, then I highly recommend this 2-CD set called Essential Guitar on Decca Records. Let us send it to you when you give right now to Classical King FM. 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

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We'll hear all of it, I promise. And normally we never talk over the music here at King FM, but this is a fundraising hour, and the message we need to get to you is so important. It means I need to jump in here now and again for a moment. 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It all comes from a 2-CD set called Essential Guitar. 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

Regal, festive, and chatting. Just some of the adjectives I can think of to describe this piece that has captivated audiences from the moment it was first performed. 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The famous middle movement of the Concierto de Aranjuez in just a moment. Mike Brooks with you here on Classical King FM, and I'm so glad you're with me this hour because you're listening during a time that I get to talk about something that is a personal passion of mine, public radio. 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

One of the great recordings of this masterwork, guitarist Pepe Romero in the Academy of St. Martin in the Fields, the middle movement of Joaquin Rodrigo's Concierto de Aranjuez. It's one of those pieces that just sears itself into your soul, into your being from the first time you hear it. 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

We're just about to hear the extraordinary ending to Rodrigo's Concierto de Aranjuez. I want to jump in here for just a moment to say that you are the most important person for the music right now, because you're the person who's listening but hasn't called in to donate. 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It's not very often that I struggle for words, but after a piece like that, I think, what could I possibly say to deepen the impact of that music? You know, the truth is, nothing. And that's the beauty of music. It doesn't need any words. But right now, it needs a spokesperson, and that's my role. My role is to tell you that without you, the music simply doesn't exist on the air. Without you, there is no music, just silence. 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That phone number again, 1-888-598-9810. Well, we've heard the first two movements of Rodrigo's Concierto de Aranjuez. Here's the finale. 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

Written about the gardens at the Aranjuez Castle in Spain, a trip the composer took for his honeymoon, and you can just hear the joy of new love in this piece. It's all about emotion, because even though the gardens at Aranjuez are beautiful, the composer never saw them. Joaquin Rodrigo was blind, so for him, it was all about the feeling of being on his honeymoon. This concerto is one of the most beloved of all time, and music like this deserves a permanent home on the radio. 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

1-888-598-9810, and that can be yours. Another masterpiece from this 2-CD set we've been featuring all hour. It's called Essential Guitar. That was Isaac Albanese Asturias from his Suite Espanola. Pepe Romero was playing for us here on Classical King FM. 1-888-598-9810. 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Most everything I've played so far is from just the first CD of this set, and I'm going to play at least one more. A piece like that, like Asturias, shows the eloquence and expressiveness of the guitar. It's another piece I think you'll love having in your own collection from Essential Guitar, 1-888-598-9810 or king.org.

This is guitarist Eduardo Fernandez playing Recuerdos de la Alhambra, Memories of the Alhambra region of Spain. And what he's doing here is called a tremolo. It's like a trembling effect on the guitar. Tough stuff, but Fernandez makes it sound so easy. 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

That's Eduardo Fernandez playing for us. That beautiful piece from Allard is Estudio Brillant. Under 15 minutes left in this Essential Guitar Hour, and I haven't even gotten to a fraction of the pieces on this collection. Suffice it to say, it's one of the best, if not the best, collections of guitar favorites we have ever seen at King FM, and that's why we want you to have a copy. But more importantly, we want to welcome you to the King FM family of supporters, because listeners are the single most important source of funding for the music you love on classical King FM. 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

Just 7 minutes left to claim the CD collection is yours. 1-888-598-9810. 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
1: Well, I hope your weekend is going well, and thanks for spending part of it with Classical King. I'm Peter Newman. Coming up at 4 o'clock this afternoon, The Score with Edmund Stone. Keith Jarrett plays the piano next, this little prelude and a fugue by Bach.

A Prelude and Fugue in C Minor from the Well-Tempered Clavier by Bach, played here by Keith Jarrett. I hope your weekend is going well, and thanks for spending it with Classical King. And in just a bit, music from the Renaissance that, in our time, enjoyed a renaissance. The future is you. That's the theme of our fall fun drive here at Classical King, and right in the middle of it, still true, your support keeps classical music free and accessible throughout the Pacific Northwest, and your support ensures classical music continues to be a cultural resource for everyone in our community. 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Imagine you were at a concert at Gloucester Cathedral in England, the year 1910. If I'd been at that premiere, I would have been a puddle on the floor. The music was an instant success. The tune originated with the Renaissance composer Thomas Tallis, a hymn written for the Archbishop of Canterbury. Don't know much about Tallis himself. He composed for Henry VIII, Elizabeth I, and others. We know where he lived, in Greenwich, where he worked at the Chapel Royal, who he married, and when he died. Beyond that, it's all speculation, even where his body now lies. But 350 years later, Ray Vaughan Williams would take that hymn and create one of the most beautiful pieces of the 20th century. This is Where Music Leaves Words Behind, the Fantasia on a Theme by Thomas Tallis by Ray Vaughan Williams. Here's the New Philharmonia Orchestra, Adrian Bolt conducting.

The Fantasia on a Theme by Thomas Tallis, the music by Rayfon Williams. Here with the New Philharmonia Orchestra, Adrian Bolt conducting. 4 o'clock this afternoon, I hope you can join us for The Score with Edmund Stone. Well, right now we are in the middle of our fall fun drive here at Classical King. 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And thank you. And next this afternoon, Sea Sketches for String Orchestra. This is by the Welsh composer Grace Williams. Here with the BBC Philharmonic Orchestra, John Andrews conducting.

Sea Sketches for String Orchestra by the Welsh composer Grace Williams, with the BBC Philharmonic Orchestra, John Andrews conducting. 4 o'clock this afternoon, we celebrate the music of film, The Score with Edmund Stone. 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

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You think movies have too much violence these days? Consider Victor Hugo's poem describing a Ukrainian nobleman caught in a relationship with the wife of a Polish count, stripped naked, tied to a horse that marches back to Ukraine. The horse collapses, he's freed, and he becomes a hero of a famous battle. Can you imagine the action in less than 15 minutes? Well, Franz Liszt did. Here's the symphonic poem number 6, Mazepa, and a performance with the New York Philharmonic Orchestra, Court Mazur conducting.

0: The symphonic poem number 6, Mazeppa, by Franz Liszt. Here with the New York Philharmonic Orchestra, Kurt Mazur conducting. I'm Peter Newman. Great spending a Sunday afternoon with you. And at 4, I hope you can stay with us as we celebrate the music of movies, The Score with Edmund Stone. Well, right now, we're right in the middle of the weekend of our fall fun drive. And think of what you get with membership to Classical King. 24/7 listening on your radio or website or in the app, as well as not one but 3 streaming channels. 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
2: From the studios of All Classical Radio in Portland, Oregon, this is The Score, now celebrating 20 years of music in the movies. I'm Edmund Stone. 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Join me, Edmund Stone, creator, host, and producer of The Score, as we celebrate music from films and television shows made in and around Seattle and the Pacific Northwest, including Harry and the Hendersons, Sleepless in Seattle, An Officer and a Gentleman, and more. Seattle and the Pacific Northwest is a popular place for the film industry. The city of Seattle has been featured in more than 100 films, and Vancouver, BC is known as Hollywood North, with a robust production hub. And the two cross over as well, with a few films being set in Seattle, but are actually filmed in BC. When a movie is set in your area, maybe even your hometown, it's really fun to catch views of places you know in the background. If you're familiar with the Emerald City, then you might recognize several locations in this film, The Fabulous Baker Boys from 1989. The story is about two brothers with a nightclub act that gets a boost when they hire a female singer to enliven their shows. Dave Grusin composed a jazzy score for the film. And while you're enjoying this music, I hope you'll consider supporting the station that brings it to you, Classical King, at classicalking.org. 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Thanks.

That was Soft on Me from 1989's The Fabulous Baker Boys, composed by Dave Grusin. You might have recognized Belltown in the opening scenes of the film. The Belltown area is a hub of arts and culture, as is Classical King. 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Classical King is one of the things that makes the Pacific Northwest a wonderful place to be. And like the area, it's not a cookie cutter. There is no algorithm or AI. Every piece, every performance and story you hear is curated by your friends and neighbors here in the Northwest. This area has been the background for dozens of films and has also hosted production of movies set in fictional towns across the country. The 1998 movie Practical Magic was filmed on Whidbey Island, and the town of Coopville was given a makeover to stand in for New England. The story is of two sisters who each have magical skills. When a malicious ghost tries to possess one of the women, her sister brings the whole town together to banish it. Here's that cue, composed by Alan Silvestri for 1998's Practical Magic, filmed on Whidbey Island. And speaking of magic, magic happens every time you listen to Classical King. 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Thanks.

Some of Alan Silvestri's score to 1998's Practical Magic, which was filmed on Whidbey Island. It's a charming background for a charming story about love, life, and magic. You know, that sounds a lot like Classical King, music you love, a place where you can get a sonic respite in your life, and the magic of the Northwest. Classical King is 100% community supported, a constant, trusted, and calming musical companion. I'm Edmund Stone, and I'm delighted to be the host of this special fundraising edition of The Score, dedicated to you. Seattle and the Pacific Northwest is known for so much more than coffee culture. There's a quirky side to us, too. For example, local folklore about Sasquatch or Bigfoot has been around for a long time. In 1987, the movie Harry and the Hendersons had a lot of fun with this. The story follows the Henderson family, who go on a hunting trip in the Wenatchee National Forest, where they literally run into Harry, a good-natured Sasquatch. They bring him back with them to their home in Seattle, and as one might guess, things get a bit out of hand when Harry hits the town. The Space Needle makes an appearance, of course. And here's some of Bruce Broughton's music to Harry and the Hendersons from 1987, and our website to support this and all of the music you hear on Classical King.

some of Bruce Broughton's music to 1987's Harry and the Hendersons, a fun story that features one of the most endearing and enduring Northwest legends, Sasquatch. The real location of the Henderson family home is in Wallingford. Some of the forest scenes were filmed around North Bend, which also was the location for David Lynch's Twin Peaks. The television series developed a huge following, and in 1992, the feature film Twin Peaks, Fire Walk With Me, reignited that flame. The series and the movie were both a blend of crime drama mixed with a healthy dose of the surreal. Angelo Badalamenti wrote the original soundtrack to Twin Peaks, which will feature now on this special fundraising edition of The Score, dedicated to films and television programs made in and around Seattle and the Pacific Northwest. I hope you're enjoying this program, and I hope you'll support all of the music you hear on Classical King at this safe and secure website, classicalking.org. That's classicalking.org. Thank you.

That was the theme from 1992's Twin Peaks Fire Walk With Me, composed by Angelo Badalamenti. The movie was a prequel to the series. The series originally aired in 1990. While the town of Twin Peaks is fictional, the movie was filmed in the very real and very beautiful Snoqualmie and North Bend area. As Dale Cooper said in the series Twin Peaks, every day, once a day, give yourself a present. That's what Classical King does. Every day it gives you the gift of beautiful music, of something uplifting in what can be a turbulent world. So why not make your own gift to Classical King and keep this music thriving? 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That's classicalking.org. Thank you. I'm Edmund Stone, creator, host, and producer of The Score. It's my honor to be with you here today with a score honoring Classical King. Seattle has a long history in the film and television industry, going back to the early 1900s, but it's always been at the cutting edge of creativity. In the real world, following the Civil War, Seattle became the focus of Asa Mercer, who helped found the University of Washington and hatched a scheme to bring single women from the East Coast to the then logging town of Seattle. The late 1960s television series, Here Come the Brides, was loosely based on this, shall we say, creative effort to help keep loggers from leaving the town. The show was wildly popular in the Pacific Northwest, thanks in part to the 60s heartthrobs Jason Soll and Bobby Sherman, who portrayed the Bolt brothers. Bobby Sherman also sang the theme song, called Seattle. Let's go back in time, shall we? And let's support Seattle the song with Seattle and the Pacific Northwest, the area, at classicalking.org. That's classicalking.org.

Without any doubt, that song's all about Seattle. That was Bobby Sherman's Seattle, also known as the theme from Here Come the Brides, a television series that aired between 1968 and 1971. Loosely based on the real activities of Asa Mercer, the show celebrated the community of Seattle as it was growing and transforming. Today, Classical King is at the focal point of our community, a vital arts organization that builds audiences for classical music, supports local performing organizations, and gives local musicians a larger audience. I'm Eben Stone, creator, host, and producer of The Score. You may know that I'm also a resident of the Pacific Northwest. The Score is created in Portland, Oregon, but today it's a special edition for Classical King, celebrating music from movies set in and about the Seattle area and the Pacific Northwest. 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One doesn't really need a reason to visit Seattle. Its beautiful natural areas, vibrant arts scene, and plethora of coffee shops is well known. Perhaps the one place you don't usually plan on visiting, however, is a hospital. In the television series Grey's Anatomy, the staff at Grey Sloan Memorial have been mending bodies and breaking hearts for more than 20 years, and the show has an immense following. Although based on Seattle's Harborview Medical Center, the exterior of the hospital building is actually in California, and the famous helipad is at Como Plaza. Most of the exterior shots are the real thing, however, including images of Kerry Park, the Space Needle, Pike's Place Market, and the Fremont Bridge. No matter where they are filming, though, this is the music you will likely hear in your head. Cozy in the Rocket, written and performed here by the British indie pop duo Sap, Galia Durant and Karim Klassman. And if you're a fan of Grey's Anatomy, I hope you're also a fan of Classical King on the radio. Here's our website to support us during this special fundraising edition of The Score. ClassicalKing.org. Thanks.

Cozy in the Rocket, also known as the theme from Grey's Anatomy, written and performed by Gelia Durant and Karim Klassman, the duo that make up the indie pop band Sap. The popular television series is set in Seattle, and the cast do make occasional forays up from Los Angeles to the Emerald City to do exterior shots and ferry rides. The mission of Sloan Gray Memorial is to provide top-tier care and teaching the next generation of surgeons. That's rather similar to what Classical King provides its listeners. The amazing hosts and staff at Classical King give first-class listening experiences, and the station is helping to provide access to classical music to the next generation of Pacific Northwesters, making it accessible for everyone. 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The Great Northwest is home to Port Townsend, an historic Victorian seaport on Washington's Olympic Peninsula, and was one of the primary filming locations of the 1982 romantic drama An Officer and a Gentleman. All the training and naval scenes were shot around Fort Worden Historic State Park, Battery Kinzie, and Port Townsend. Action scenes were filmed on site, with hardly any green screen work for the backgrounds. Obviously, the area is beautiful enough to not need any special effects. The theme song from the movie, Up Where We Belong, was composed by Jack Nitzsche and Buffy St. Marie. Lyrics by Will Jennings is sung here, as it was in the film, by Joe Cocker and Jennifer Warnes. 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We'd love to hear from you.

Joe Cocker and Jennifer Warnes in the love ballad that defined an era and made people all over the world believe in romance again, An Officer and a Gentleman from 1982. Well, that's put us in the mood for more romantic music, I think. So would you like to hear a little more music from An Officer and a Gentleman? Here's the love theme. 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Enjoy.

0: 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Classical King is here for you 24/7, day and night, even when you're sleepless in Seattle. Oh, come on, you had to know it was coming. Sleepless in Seattle captivated a generation, as did stars Tom Hanks as Sam and Meg Ryan as Annie, the star-crossed lovers who finally found each other. And speaking of stars, here is Stardust, used in Sleepless in Seattle from 1993, composed by Hoagie Carmichael and Mitchell Parrish, and performed by Nat King Cole.
1: And now the purple dusk of twilight time steals across the meadows of my heart.

little stardust for you. 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I hope you've enjoyed this show as much as I have. If so, then please let the amazing hosts and staff at Classical King know by making a gift to keep this music going. I'm Edmund Stone, your host, and now I'd like to leave you with one more little bit of music from the cinematic background of Seattle and environs. Here's Kelsey Grammer performing Tossed Salads and Scrambled Eggs from television's Frasier. Cheers. 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
7: I hope you're having a great weekend. Thanks for spending it with Classical King. I'm Peter Newman. And you know the car maker with the slogan, "The Relentless Pursuit of Perfection"? Well, that term could be applied to Mendelssohn and his violin concerto. He worked on it for 6 years, actually worked and reworked it till he got it just right. It was an instant hit, and it remains one of the great concertos to this day, a violin piece every serious player must confront. If you're a violinist, this is the ultimate driving machine. At the wheel here, James Ennis, Artistic Director of the Seattle Chamber Music Society, with the Philharmonia Orchestra, Vladimir Ashkenazy conducting.